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0: Josiah Queen and Demons on his radio. I'm Donna Cruz. It seems like all this stuff comes at you all at once, right? We're listening to things. We're watching news. We've got families to take care of. There's a career to think about. And it can get overwhelming very quickly if we let it, if we are the ones who are trying to anchor ourselves and stay strong. Paul put it this way, we have this hope as an anchor of the soul. That hope he was talking about is in Jesus. We're always going to be pulled in different directions and it'll ebb and flow. Sometimes it'll be really overwhelming and sometimes it'll be pretty easy peasy. But here's what we can know for sure. When Jesus is that anchor in our life, the boat might rock, but Jesus isn't going to let it go.
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0: 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His Radio.

0: Phil Wickham and Crowder on his radio. It really is Amazing Grace. I'm Donna Cruz. There is a whole new round of Vacation Bible School starting next week. 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
1: Showers and a chance of storms tonight. The overnight low will drop down into the upper 60s with a patchy fog developing through the overnight. There's a chance of an isolated shower or thunderstorm on Saturday, otherwise partly sunny, a high near 85. Saturday night, a chance of isolated showers and storms, overnight lows into the upper 60s. And Sunday, a hint of a shower or storm or two, a high near 90. I'm meteorologist Sally Russell with more Uplifting and Encouraging music next on His Radio 89.3.
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4: Trust is the oxygen of all human relationships. So you starve a relationship of trust and you will starve it of vibrancy and potentially you'll starve it of life. And it's impossible to repair trust that keeps getting broken.
5: Lisa Turkers joins us again today on Focus on the Family with Jim Daly to talk about working through trust issues. Thanks for joining us. I'm John Fuller.
3: Well, John, it's always great to have Lisa here. And she's busy. She runs Proverbs 31 Ministry, and I'm sure that keeps her busy most of the time. So we deeply appreciate Lisa's ability to be here. Talk about the pain that she's gone through with divorce. We covered much of that last time, but we're going to continue that discussion today. And I think the benefit for all of us is what she has learned and how she is applying that to her current marriage and to those relationships around her. I'll tell you what, just broadly, this life brings a lot of trouble and can bring a lot of pain. I think it's part of the process so that we are tilted and pushed closer to God. I think that's the big plan. So we've got to be careful as Christians that it doesn't destroy us, it doesn't destroy our trust in God and our trust in other people. But how do we get through these cloudy days and emerge on the other side deeper into the Lord, better as our own Christian self and doing the things that the Lord wants us to do.
5: Yeah. And if you missed part one of this important conversation with Lisa, download our mobile app, go back and check it out on YouTube, go to our website. It's really, really strong stuff. And we're going to dive deeper into that today. Lisa Turkhurst is passionate about helping women navigate relationships and have a strong faith. She's very gifted in teaching and storytelling. And her latest book is called I Want to Trust You, But I Don't.
3: Lisa, welcome back.
4: Thank you.
3: Let me ask you about trust. It's such an important ingredient in relationship, and yet it ends up being one of the most fragile things. It's just like the Lord to put this together, right? This is going to be the most important thing in your relationship with people, trust, and it's really fragile. What do you do with that? How do you make it not as fragile, I guess?
4: Well, I think trust will always be fragile because, you know, we can freely give trust, but when trust is broken, it's really hard to repair it. The only recipe that I know for repairing trust is time plus believable behavior to lay down a new track record. It's gonna take time. You know, I mean, as much time as it took for this hurt to unfold, it's gonna take that much more exponentially for the hurt to be tended well with. But time plus believable behavior means when someone else breaks your trust, they're going to need to make sure to demonstrate for you that they're not going to continue to do that and that they're going to establish new patterns, maybe new patterns of thought, new patterns of action. And so those instances of believable behavior over a long period of time with humility and obviously great honesty can help prove a new track record that can then repair the trust in that relationship.
3: I'm sure you've had this question before, but you know, in scripture, we talk about the Lord instructing us to forgive 70 times seven. Mm-hmm. And you know, I would think informed Christian counselors who are reading the word and know the way the human emotions work, how do you not become a doormat in that situation? When does that line occur? And is it reasonable to the Lord that, Lord, this line is out there? What is that balance in there? I'm thinking of that woman that is trying, and she's trying to forgive, and the husband's not changing. And maybe he runs to her and says, I'm so sorry, this will never happen again. The next week, it's the same thing, and the same apology. And then the next week, the same thing, and then same apology. What do you do with that? As a Christian?
4: Well, I think we have to look at the context of who Jesus is and how he has a heart, a compassionate heart for the person being taken advantage of. And so when Jesus says, forgive 70 times seven, I believe that he's not saying stay in close proximity with that person who continues to hurt you over and over and over. I believe we have to create enough emotional or physical distance that if the other person never changes, that we can forgive them 70 times 7 without getting destroyed in the process.
3: Mm.
4: So I think in order to do this, we've got to have really clear boundaries. And so in that situation you just mentioned, if the husband says, I promise I'll never do this again, and then he does it again next week, it's going to be impossible to rebuild trust that keeps getting broken.
3: Yeah.
4: So there needs to be a protocol. There needs to be a communicated boundary. It doesn't have to be mean. It doesn't have to be manipulative. It doesn't even have, like, it shouldn't be to punish the person who's breaking trust, but it does need to be clear. And how you can communicate a boundary is you are free to continue to do whatever it is that you want to do. And I am free to draw appropriate boundaries because I'm responsible to keep myself sane and self-controlled, which is what the Lord has told me is evidence of the fruit of His Spirit in me.
3: Yeah.
4: Therefore, if you continue to do this, then this is what my response will be. And again, communicate it kindly, but also make sure it's firm and make sure that you're consistent with holding fast to that boundary. And remember, every boundary has to have a consequence. A boundary without a consequence is nothing but a poor suggestion.
3: Yeah. Mm-hmm. No, those are good things to remember. Yeah. Let me ask you, you mentioned God's compassion for the victim. You didn't say it that way, but I'll just put it in plain terms.

0: compassion for that broken person that can't climb out of that sin hole, seemingly,
1: mm-hmm.
0: and have some kind of heart still for the brokenness that is that person that you loved at one point.
1: Right. Well, sometimes the line between compassion and enabling is paper thin. So we have to really remember Jesus did lay down his life. He instructs us to lay down our life for those that we love. But Jesus laid down his life to accomplish a high and holy purpose, seeking other people's highest good. Jesus did not lay down his life to enable bad behavior to continue.
0: Wow, that is powerful. That is really good. And very important for us to think through.
1: It is.
0: Because I think we lean the other direction. Oh, just take it as Christians. You know, this is what the Lord wants us to do.
1: Absolutely. Well, listen, I'll just do personal confession here. I am set up to be a classic enabler because I have so much compassion. And so the secret for me wasn't to diminish my compassion, but the secret to me was remembering sometimes the most compassionate thing I can do is to seek the other person's highest good, and it is not seeking the other person's highest good to enable destructive patterns and sinful patterns to continue without calling those into question. Remember, we're after wise trust here, not blind trust.
0: Yeah, that is so good. Let's hit the red flags of distrust. I think you noted 11 in the book. Why don't you just rattle them off and give us a couple of the ones that stick out for you?
1: Let's talk about a couple of my favorite ones. Not favorite because they're good, but favorite because they were eye-opening to me.
0: Okay.
1: One is insincerity. When someone tells you what they think you want to hear, but they don't really mean it.
0: And you can tell.
1: And you can feel it.
0: Uh-huh.
1: And it's like you walk away from the conversation and go, huh, did they really mean what they just said? Because I don't feel like it was sincere. Okay, so that's a red flag, right?
0: Mm-hmm.
1: Another one is inconsistency. You never know what version of that person you're going to get. Like sometimes they are so uber sweet, and other times they are angry and fly off the handle. And that inconsistency can create a lot of tension for you because you just don't know.
0: Right.
1: One minute they're awesome and one minute they're super mean. And it's that inconsistency is a huge red flag.
0: Yeah.
1: Another one is self-centeredness. They only think about themselves. Another one is insecurity. They lack confidence in themselves, but not just that they lack confidence in themselves, but they expect you to fill up those holes for them.
0: Yeah.
1: In other words, they want you to make them feel more secure. So these people are usually in need of incessant encouragement. They're
0: accolades.
1: Yes,
0: yeah.
1: Yes. And the problem with that is you can never fill up the bucket that they have because there's a hole in the bottom of their bucket. So, and of course, immorality. They lack a moral compass. Super alarming in a relationship. Insubordination, they reject reasonable authority. That should be concerning too, you know? So it continues to go on. The last one I'll mention is inflated sense of self. They think you cannot manage without them. So if someone says to you, you know, I'm the best thing that ever happened to you, you'll never find a friend like me.
0: I can imagine saying that or hearing that.
1: Well, it's sad.
0: Yeah.
1: Like, or, you know, you'll never find another friend like me, or you would be nothing without me.
0: Wow.
1: You would never be able to do your job without me. Those kinds of things, that inflated sense of self, really big red flag.
2: Yeah. 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
0: Lisa, let me ask you, and we touched on this last time, but I want to go a little deeper into it. And that is, how can trust issues with other humans affect our trust with the Lord? I think the linkage is obvious, but again, give us handles to that concept that when people let us down, we start to doubt that God's even there for us.
1: Mm-hmm.
0: And then what do we do with that emotion, that feeling, that sense of betrayal?
1: Mm-hmm.
0: This sounds heavy, but it is.
1: Well, what we don't trust, we'll try to control. So this can happen when we've experienced a lot of broken trust with other people, or maybe not even a lot, but a significant broken trust scenario with another person, and we don't understand

0: why God allowed it. We don't understand, like, especially if it's with another Christian, it's like, God, whose side are you on here? Because they say that they're praying about the situation, but they're interpreting the situation so much differently when I feel like I'm the one that got hurt. And it can really feel very, very confusing. But I think one of the most confusing parts of it is when it appears that the person who hurt us got away with it and God just didn't address it. And that can be really confusing. So we have to remember that we don't always have to see the justice of God to know that it's in play. Sin comes as a package deal. So when someone sins, there's a part pleasure to it or part satisfaction to it. But then there's also, it's a package deal with consequences are built into sin. So when someone sins, they start to unleash the consequences that are already built into that sin. And so we don't have to see it to know that it exists. And just because we don't see the justice of God right away, we just have to be assured in his word, he says that we will sow. I mean, whatever we sow, we will reap. So we'll reap what we sow, right? Just because we can't see God's justice, in our minds, the absence of God's justice does not equate to the absence of God's presence. And where God is present, he is working on things and he will not be mocked.
1: Yeah. It's difficult to tolerate injustice. I mean, I think we as Christians have a high sense of justice. Mm-hmm. That's in part why we've come to the Lord, I think. It's in us, it's part of our spiritual DNA, and the Lord certainly values that, this idea of justice. But when it's aimed at us and we feel an injustice toward us, and then we don't even feel like the Lord is vindicating this or making it right, how do we mature to a point where we can manage that? Okay, Lord, we know that you've got it, that if it's not dealt with this week, this month, this year, this lifetime, that you've got it in the long run. That takes a lot of maturity. I'm thinking of Paul being thrown into prison for proclaiming Jesus mm-hmm. as Lord. And, you know, he's in this dungeon prison and singing songs. Mm-hmm. I would say that's mature Christianity.
0: Mm-hmm. Yeah, I would too.
1: How much of our life, where we're falling short in that regard, where, you know, we didn't get the right response from a friend and it hurts our feelings and we hold that as a grudge. Are we just that much on the milk of the word that we're not mm-hmm. mature enough as Christians to kind of take that and let the Lord work in that situation?
0: Well, I think it's natural to feel that way. And I think it's important for us to express when we go through things that we feel are terribly unfair, it's okay to express those to the Lord. I mean, if you read my journal, you would see, not only would you see me express what I feel like are areas of time and situations I've walked through that are so unfair, but you'll also see me making so many suggestions to God of how he can right this wrong, of how he can make this better. But I want to say this just with so much tenderness, give it some time. Just give it some time. Because the very things that I thought God should do to right these wrongs that I walk through and to make them fair, over a long period of time, years, I can go back in my journal now and I can say, wow, God, if you would have done that, which in the moment would have given me this feeling like, oh, yay, God, you're making this fair, it would have had dire consequences for me now. And I couldn't have understood that back then. In other words, I was asking God, God, like, do this, like, make this consequence come about. But actually, I can see now God used not allowing that consequence to protect me later in the situation. Mm-hmm. Yeah. Because had that consequence come about, it would have actually had ramifications for me. And so that's where we really do need to trust God there.
2: It's really profound, Lisa. And it takes a lot of courage to get to that point to see that. Mm-hmm. You mentioned something earlier where that which we fear we try to control, it seems like when trust is broken. Like, I personally, I trust God. My struggle is, what am I supposed to do as I'm trusting you? So how did that look for you in terms of close relationships with that violation of trust? Did you seek to control and manage things, or did you just
1: that is so gentle.
2: Do a trust fall and say, okay, God's got it?
0: Yeah, why don't we just go right there? Okay. Well, I'm not typically a controlling person, but it sneaks in. So I put this little list of awareness. Like, let's pay attention to these things. These might be some indicators that we're in a situation that we don't trust. Therefore, we're trying to take control. Mm-hmm. One of those is needing to know every detail. Now, being a responsible steward is great, yeah. But we can easily cross the line from being a responsible steward to being controlling of a situation because we don't trust, right? So needing to know every detail, obsessively trying to figure out how to prevent bad things. Mm. I'm raising my hand really high here. So remember when we talked about the trauma diamond in my brain, trying to figure out how to prevent bad things is often playing out in my brain by catastrophic thinking, because somehow I feel like if I can run ahead, figure out all the bad things that could happen, figure out the worst case scenario, then somehow today I can prepare myself so that if that happens, I'm not going to be as shocked by it, right?
1: Yeah. And that's not unusual.
0: It's not unusual.
1: Catastrophization, I think, is the word. Yeah. And that's a coping skill.
0: It is a coping skill. But doesn't that leave us in a place where we are not looking forward to the future, but we're always trying to brace for impact?
1: Well, fear.
0: Yeah. And we're walking in constant fear. Another one is getting annoyed when people deviate from your plan. Another one is having unrealistic expectations of others. Because again, if we're not trusting them, we want to control them. And so we can have unrealistic expectations of what they should do and what they shouldn't do because we don't want to get caught off guard. And then here's a big one, thinking, really always thinking, your way is the right way. And not giving space for other people to express that their way may be different, but remember, different isn't always bad.
1: Mm. Yeah. Let me ask this. What is it we can control? Huh. Maybe that's the right question.
0: Mm-hmm. Well, God calls us and tells us that one of the fruit of the Spirit is self-control. So, you know,
1: ouch.
0: I mean, we cannot control what happens in the future. We can be responsible. We can do everything today that we're supposed to do to plan well and to work effectively and all of that. But we ultimately cannot control the outcome of the future. We cannot control other people. We can't control, like we get on the road today, ultimately we can't control what the other drivers do or don't do, right? Mm-hmm. There's so much that we can't control. So I think it's important to remember there is a part of this that we are going to have to accept that. We're going to have to accept that there are things we cannot control, but take responsibility for what we can control. I can't control what someone else says, but I can control my reaction to it. I can't control if I walk into a coffee shop and someone just bumps into me and says rude things to me because the coffee shop frappéed their latte and waylaid their whole day, right? And now they're trying to take it out on me. But here's what I can do. I can look at them and think, just because you lay down an offense doesn't mean I have to pick it up, carry it with me, and let it ruin my day.
1: Yeah.
0: You know?
1: Well, that's so good. And this has been so good the last couple of days. I do want to take just a minute here at the end and allow you to talk about your new man, Chaz, and how long have you been married now, and what on the positive side of things for those that are struggling, may not see the light at the end of the tunnel, just what the Lord has done to rescue and save and restore. Mm-hmm. I want to see the blossom in your face is what I'm looking for right now.
0: Well, when I experienced the death of my marriage, I thought that it was me signing up to not have a partner in life the rest of my life, that I probably wouldn't get remarried. I couldn't fathom dating. So it took a long time, and I'm thankful it took a long time because I wanted to heal enough not to need another person to help me walk through what I was walking through. I wanted to heal enough to where I could be freed up and healthy enough to want the right person. Otherwise, if I would have jumped into relationships too quickly, I probably would have been attracted to what was normal to me, and dysfunction had become normal, and I didn't want to jump into another dysfunctional relationship. Yeah. So I'm thankful I took that time. But eventually, I did meet a wonderful man. His name is Chaz, and you want to see my face blossom?
1: Here it is.
0: Here it is.
1: Boop!
0: He is such an unexpected but beautiful and wonderful gift from God, and I am so, so thankful. The thing that I really appreciate so much about Chaz is he spent years tending well to his soul and his emotions and healing from the things that he went through in his life. I remember when I was first engaging with him, he has done his work. And the only way you really know that phraseology is if you have actually really worked on yourself, worked on the brokenness that we all acquire through life. And that was very attractive to me. So yeah. There were many wonderful things about him. But I think my most favorite of all is that I get to see what it feels like to be really loved and adored by a man. And yeah. That is such a gift. Hmm.
1: Wow, I do see that in your face now. Let's go here for the last question. That woman that's going, well, that's great, Lisa. That's wonderful. I'm so glad for you. But in her heart, there's a bit of resentment because that's not my story. She's somewhere along your journey, mm-hmm. but she hasn't made it through to that blossoming, smiley effervescence that you're showing there. Mm-hmm. What do you say to her about hope? Tying this all back together to yesterday, mm-hmm. Where does she find her hope? What does she need to do right now?
0: Well, first of all, I want to tell her I understand. I remember what it was like laying in my bed at 2 a.m., hearing about other people and the good outcomes in their stories and them moving ahead and finding happiness and, you know, all of the things. And I remember thinking, I don't think that's ever going to be me. So first I want to say, I understand. And I just want to acknowledge that is a lonely, hard place to be. I wish so much that I could run into your future, see all the good stuff that God has ahead of you, and come back and tell you today and let that be the very thing that boosts hope in your life. But that would be me robbing you of the journey with God. God got me through that season. I went kicking and screaming through a lot of that season, but God did get me through that season. And there's been enough time now where I can look back on my lonely season and I can just report what I see now. I see that God had a plan for me. It is so very different than what I ever thought that it would be. But the less I resist trusting him, the less I suffer. The more I resist trusting him, the more I suffer. Our job today is just to be obedient to God. God's job is everything else.
2: And that's how we'll conclude our conversation with Lisa Turkers today on Focus on the Family with Jim Daly and her insights about trust and navigating relationships when things are broken really pierce the heart.
1: They do. And working through our trust issues is essential to our emotional and spiritual health. I think she spoke to that throughout the program. I so appreciate the reminder that we can lean on God and trust in his goodness even when it feels like he's not moving, maybe especially when it feels like he's not moving. And I hope you've taken Lisa's message to heart. This is why Focus on the Family exists. We want to provide you with biblical principles that you can apply in your life and in your relationships. If you're needing some guidance, please get in touch with us. We have a team of caring Christian counselors who can pray with you and get you on a path toward health and healing. We also have many wonderful resources we can put into your hands to help you go deeper, like Lisa's book, I Want to Trust You, But I Don't. Moving forward when you're skeptical of others, afraid of what God will allow, and doubtful of your own discernment. It's full of biblical truth and stories that will encourage you. And when you make a monthly pledge to Focus on the Family today of any amount, we'll send you a copy of Lisa's wonderful book. And it's our way of saying thank you for standing for families here in the U.S. and even across the globe. In fact, I have a note from a listener named Tatiana who wrote to share this. As someone from Ukraine, English is not my first language, so I especially appreciate that Focus on the Family's programs are easy to follow and understand. That's good news, John. Mm-hmm. I listen to the broadcast every day and am so grateful for the emphasis on Christ and his presence to help us through life's challenges. Thank you for the encouragement and hope you bring to listeners around the world.
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2: 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With humor and insights, we hope to challenge you to grow in your relationship to God and those around you. 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
3: Children have a wonderful, simple way of looking at life. A Sunday school teacher was telling her class the story of the Good Samaritan. She asked the class, "If you saw a person lying on the roadside, all wounded and bleeding, what would you do?" A thoughtful little girl in the back of the room broke the silence and said, "Well, I think I'd throw up." It might have been that the Good Samaritan had to fight through the same impulse as he helped the man beside the road. Too often we look at Bible stories in a clean, sterile way that removes all the reality and makes them seem more like fairy tales than real stories. Very seldom do we stop to think that the pristine nativity scenes displayed across the country do not accurately represent the actual birthplace of Christ. I grew up on a farm. I'm very aware of the smells and dirt and discomfort that are a part of a stable. The story of the Incarnation is even more powerful when we realize that the King of Kings entered this world in that environment. Children's misunderstanding sometimes helps us understand. A boy from Montana prays, "Our Father which art in heaven, how did you know my name?" A little girl recites the 23rd Psalm, "The Lord is my shepherd, that's all I want." I'm so thankful for how the hearts of children open our hearts to see the heart of God. Lighten up and live.
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4: When Jesus promised us peace, his world was as dangerous and depraved as ours. 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Today on Turning Point, Dr. David Jeremiah explains as he wraps up the series, Making Sense of It All. 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
5: You know, some of these passages we're studying are from the Old Testament, some are from the New, which illustrates the fact that both the Old and the New Testament teach us these truths of trusting in God. I know some people that read only the New Testament, they haven't got time for the Old Testament. Well, that's better than not reading the Bible at all, but you're robbing yourself of some great blessing, as we just learned as we studied the book of Job. I have this book in front of me that we're making available this month called 100 Bible Verses That Made America, written by my friend Rob Morgan. This book reminds us that again and again, specific Bible verses and crucial biblical lessons have impacted critical moments and influenced the American way of life. 100 Bible Verses That Made America is a biblical tour of American history. It's a powerful and intimate exploration of our country's founders, leaders, and seminal moments that had the foundation for this formation of our country. You will be a much better American and probably a much better Christian if you read this book. And that's why I encourage you to get your copy. It's a 350-page hardback book that you will come to many times in the future as you think about our nation, and especially during these days when we seem to be under such fire from the enemy who wants to take us down. It's our resource for the month of July. It's yours for the asking when you send your gift to Turning Point today. Get your copy of this book and help us do the work that we do to infuse this country and this nation with God's Word. Well, we're ready for this Friday edition of Turning Point Teaching, and we're going to open our Bibles to John chapter 14 and talk about peace in a distraught world.
6: Is it possible for us to go through life with a sense of peace With the absence of anxiety, is it possible for us to know direction and stability in the midst of such a crazy, mixed-up world? Well, let me remind you that the world in which Jesus lived and the circumstances in which his promise to the disciples was given was not much different than the world of our today. Jesus gave these words to the disciples on the night before his death, knowing full well the cruelty and the suffering that would be his in the morning, knowing full well the trouble and the pressure and the persecution that the disciples would experience after his death. And yet Jesus said to them, "Let not your hearts be troubled, neither let them be afraid." And those words are words for today. I am grateful to the Lord for my own soul's sake that we happen to be where we are in John. Now, this promise is a promise that is embodied in much of the language which Jesus has already unfolded to his own. He has promised them that the Comforter is coming. He has promised them that there is a place for them in heaven, that he is coming to take them to that place. He has promised them that through their obedience, they can maintain their intimacy with the Lord. He has promised them all of these things, and yet, as far as we can determine, the mention of peace in the 27th verse is the first mention of that term in these last words of Jesus to his disciples. And yet, it is the reoccurrence of the theme that Jesus began this whole section with in the 14th chapter. For he says in chapter 14 and verse 1, "Let not your heart be troubled. Ye believe in God, believe also in me." And he continues that theme at the end of the 27th verse when he says again, "Let not your heart be troubled, neither let it be afraid." It is important for us to hear those words today. Some of you have troubled hearts. Jesus says to all of us, as he said to the disciples that night, "Let not your heart be troubled, neither let it be afraid." There is within the message today reason and hope that will dispel troubled hearts and fearful minds. And it is that reason and hope that we are exploring. Now, as I read this passage of Scripture, I am reminded that that is exactly how the Lord Jesus expects us to negotiate our lives if we are troubled in our spirit, if we are undone as the world is in the midst of unexplainable circumstances, then what have we to offer them when they look to us for help? If when we come to difficult situations, we say, "I don't know what to do," what difference is it for us to say that than for the unbeliever who says, "I don't know what to do"? The Christian does know what to do. For Jesus said, "A man ought always to pray and not ever to be disheartened or to faint." We know what to do, and we have that great verse in the Scripture that says we're to cast our burdens upon the Lord, for he cares for us. What a great testimony it would be for the Lord Jesus in our generation if the Christian people were the ones who were able not to ignore it and not to be uncompassionate and not to be lacking in feeling or concern, but to take it in the greater context of the sovereignty of God and give to the world around us that is filled with depression and despair a sense of hope, because we have come to understand what it means to live without troubled hearts and fearful spirits. I want you to turn in your Bibles with me to the 20th chapter of John's Gospel, where Jesus mentioned the word peace once again. And it's in the context of his appearing before the disciples when Thomas was absent. And we read in John chapter 20, verse 19, "Then the same day at evening, being the first day of the week, when the doors were shut where the disciples were assembled for the fear of the Jews, came Jesus, and he stood in the midst and saith unto them, Peace be unto you. And when he had so said, he showed unto them his hands and his side." It is as though he would say to them, "This is the price that I paid. These are the wounds in my hands and feet and side. This is the price of your peace." Jesus is saying, "Peace be unto you," and he reveals the scars of his redemptive work. It is a reminder to all of us that the peace that Jesus is giving to us here is a peace that was purchased with the price of his own blood. It is our legacy because of the cross. He has bequeathed it to all of us. We are responsible to live in light of the great provision that God has given us in Jesus Christ as our peace. Now, the Bible teaches there are two kinds of peace. There is, first of all, the peace with God. Romans 5:1 says, "Therefore, being justified by faith, we have peace with God." Very simply, that is what happens to us when we come to Christ in faith believing. Before having been at enmity with God, we are now reconciled unto the Lord through the death of Jesus Christ. And Romans 5:1 says, "Therefore, being justified by faith, we have peace with God." When a person accepts Christ, the war with God in heaven is over. He has now made peace with his Father. But there is a vast difference between peace with God and the peace of God. And what the Lord Jesus is talking about here is the peace of God. He is saying that it is possible in the midst of traumatic circumstances to have an inward peace that gives you a stability in the midst of a vacillating society. Now, when Paul wrote to the Philippians, he spoke of that peace. He said, "We're not to be filled with anxiety, but we're to let the peace of God rule and govern and be the sentinel in our hearts." And then later on, he calls that peace the peace that passeth all understanding. Men and women, if you know a Christian who has that peace ruling and reigning in his heart, you know that Paul has aptly described it. It is a peace that defies description on the part of mankind outside of Christ. I have watched as men and women of the faith have walked through the death of little children, have walked through the difficulty of tragic death in their own family, have gone through the long and serious episodes of cancer and debilitating disease, and I've watched them with a smile on their face and with hope in their heart negotiate those rough turns as a world looks at them shaking their heads saying, "What in the world makes those people tick?" It is the peace that passeth understanding, and it is the gift of Jesus Christ to all of us as it was to his disciples on that night. Now, very quickly, some things about that peace from the 14th chapter. Notice, first of all, the context of Christ's peace. The beautiful nature of the peace which Jesus Christ gives to his own is wrapped up in the situation that surrounds his bequest. How is it that Jesus is giving this gift to his own? It is the night before his wicked and cruel execution takes place. It is in the context of a stormy, difficult, unbelievable situation in his own life. Anyone can have peace when things are going well, when all is well at home, when physical health is at its zenith, when your financial problems are not too difficult, your children are halfway behaving, and everything is going all right, you can be at peace. And there's no credit to us when we have peace in those circumstances, because even the world has a semblance of peace in circumstances like that. But when we can have peace in the midst of difficult times, then that is the testimony that God wants us to bear to this wicked world. And that is why on the night of his crucifixion, he gave this promise to his own, to help them understand that the context of this bequest was not the context of everything going well, but it was at the most devastating moment of his earthly life that he said to his disciples, "I give you peace. It's my peace. I want you to have it." Some of you have heard of the contest that took place some years ago when some painters and sculptors were asked to express the concept of peace in some artistic work. Many of the renditions came back showing peaceful streams of water rushing through beautifully flowered trees, tranquil sunsets and sunrises. But the award-winning painting was the painting of a small little bird perched on the end of a branch that was hanging out over a thundering waterfall. And the concept was so wonderfully taken because here was this bird in his nest feeling quite secure while everything around him was a total chaotic picture. And that's the kind of peace that Jesus promised his disciples. He said it is possible for us, for you and for me who are Christians to live in the midst of this crazy, mixed up world where indiscriminate things happen, and we don't have to be blown away by those problems, but we can have a security and a peace and a confidence that comes with a knowledge that Jesus Christ is still in control. And even though it may look for a moment like everything has broken loose and there is no control in this universe, the one to whom we go in prayer is in control. And we can have peace through our relationship with him. The context of Christ's peace. Notice, secondly, the contrast of his peace. He says in verse 27 that the peace he gives is not like the peace that the world gives. He says, neither give I unto you as the world giveth. Now, that is a mute testimony to the fact that the world has its kind of peace that it brokers, that it sells, that it gives away. The world has a kind of peace that it offers. We talk about it often in the language of international relationships, in the language of developing relationships between large corporations. Peace is something that the world discusses, and yet Jesus says that the peace that he gives is not like the peace of the world. Let me talk for a moment with you about the kind of peace that the world gives and some of its characteristics. I think first of all about the peace of the world as being a kind of peace that in many respects is insincere. We could be said at this moment to be at peace with Russia. We are at least not in hostile, open war. People would look at our nations and say they are at peace, but are we at sincere peace? Is there a genuine desire on the part of them, or perhaps even on our part, for there to be genuine, warm, and positive relationships between our two nations? And of course, the answer to that is no, because philosophically we are miles apart. Our peace is simply an outward dressing that covers up the underneath boiling cauldron of strife and under the table dealing and all of that. That is the kind of picture of the world's peace. It is peace on the surface with no sincerity. The peace of the world is not only marked by insincerity, but it is marked by inability. If ever there was an illustration of that, it surely is to be found in our attempts to make peace with other nations. The agency in our land which meets to try to solve international problems, in my estimation, is one of the biggest jokes that has ever been perpetrated on mankind. It is impotent. It has no power to do anything except to take up a building and allow people to make impassioned speeches in different languages that nobody understands, nor do they intend to follow. We have all of the desire for peace, but no ability to do anything about it. That's the characteristic of the world's peace. Great speeches, great talks, great individual motivations, but absolutely powerless to pull it off. The world's peace is also marked by inadequacy. The world gives whatever it gives, scantily and grudgingly. It is never able to do what it intends to do. But the peace of Jesus Christ is not like the peace of the world. The peace which Jesus gives is marked by absolute and totally pure motivation. The peace which Jesus gives is a peace which is not only promised, but it is delivered because the one who died and gave it to us in his will has gone to the grave and has been resurrected and now lives as the executor of that will, and he carries out every detail of the legacy. And the peace of Jesus Christ is always enough. You say, but Pastor Jeremiah, I don't have a sense of that overwhelming peace in my own life. If that's true, let me remind you that the fault is not his, but ours. We are sometimes inadequate in our ability to receive what he has provided. It is the contrast of that peace that we need to note. Now, I want you to note, thirdly, the condition of Christ's peace. Once again, we are confronted in the 14th chapter of John with the awesome truth that in order for Jesus to give us what he has promised, it was necessary for him to go back to heaven. He says in verse 28, you have heard how I said unto you, I go away and I come again unto you. If you loved me, you would rejoice because I said, I go unto the Father. Jesus is reminding us again that before his peace can flood our hearts, it was necessary for him to ascend back to heaven and be with the Father. And you say, why is that? I personally believe because the peace of the Lord Jesus is resident in the person of the Holy Spirit. And the Holy Spirit could not be poured out upon mankind as he was at Pentecost until Jesus Christ had ascended back to the Father. The Holy Spirit's coming was conditioned upon the death, burial, resurrection, and ascension of Jesus Christ. If I go not, he cannot come, the Lord Jesus said. But if I go away, I will send another in my place. And when the Holy Spirit came, he no longer was just with us. He has come to be in us. And so the peace of God, which is resident in the person of the Holy Spirit, now lives in every believer. It is no accident that one of the symbols of the Holy Spirit from the Old Testament is the symbol of a dove, the symbol of peace. It is no accident that the name of the Holy Spirit is, he is the Comforter, he is the Paraclete, he is the Advocate, he is the one who has come to give us peace within our hearts. He is God the Son's ambassador of peace to every troubled human heart who has put their trust in Christ. And so in order for that peace to be ours, Jesus said that he must go back to the Father. One last thing that we need to say about this peace that Jesus has bequeathed to us, and that is the confrontation of his peace. It is interesting that as we come to the end of this section, Jesus says in verse 30, "Hereafter I will not talk much with you, for the prince of this world cometh and hath nothing in me, but that the world may know that I love the Father, and as the Father gave me commandment, even so I do. Arise, let us go from here." Jesus here mentions the prince of the world, and I'm sure you know that the prince of the world is a term that is a reference to the devil, a term referencing Satan. When he says the prince of the world is coming, he can mean only the coming of Judas to betray him, for the scripture says that Satan incarnated himself in Judas, that Judas became filled with Satan, and so Satan came in Judas to betray the Lord Jesus, and the Lord Jesus knew it was happening. He said, "The prince is coming." But notice he said, "He has nothing in me." God says that he will keep us and guard us, and that our lives are in his hands, and that if he should choose for something like that to happen to any one of ours, he is in control of the situation. And for me to brood and to worry and to think about and to contemplate all of the tragedy that could happen to me because a tragedy happened over here is to allow Satan to have a handle in my life to destroy my peace. And I need to come back to the Word of God, back to the truth of God's Word, and let him have control again. The peace that comes from the Lord Jesus Christ is our bequest. I read a story about a soldier who had returned from the war, and he was telling about the grace of God which had been with him during that time. Short time before he was wounded, he said he was invited by the officers of the regiment to a supper given in honor of a soldier who had been through all the war, had done many brave deeds, but had received no reward for any of them. After the supper was over, one of the officers said to this young soldier, he said, "You've been through a lot and you have not told us a single incident. Now, tell us what you consider the most wonderful thing you've experienced throughout all of your history as a soldier." He waited for a moment and then this is what he replied. He said, "I was walking near my trench one day when I saw a young soldier lying on the ground and he was intently reading a book. I went up to him and I asked him what he was reading. And he told me that he was reading the Bible. Now I had read the Bible for many years and it never did me any good. But this soldier said to me, 'Listen to what I'm reading.' And he read, 'Let not your heart be troubled. In my Father's house are many mansions. I go to prepare a place for you. Neither let your heart be afraid.' He read on to the end of the chapter. And I said to him, 'Oh, I read that chapter many times. It never did me any good. Give it up, man, give it up.' He looked up at me and he said, 'If you knew what the Bible means to me, you would never ask me to give it up.' And," said this soldier, "as he spoke, the light on his face was so bright, I never saw anything like it in my life. It just dazed me as I looked at the shining splendor of his countenance. I could not look at it for long, and so I turned and walked away." Soon after that incident, a bomb fell near to the place where they had been speaking, and when the dust had cleared away, he said he thought he would go over and see if that young soldier was safe. He found him fatally wounded, but he said, "I saw his Bible sticking out of his breast pocket, and here it is," and he held it up. And he said, "I want to say to you today who have gathered here at this occasion that the most wonderful thing I have experienced during the war was the light on that young soldier's face. And more than that, I can say now that his Savior is my Savior too, for I read that book and I came to know the one who gave him peace in the midst of war." The Bible says that we can be kept in perfect peace when our mind is stayed upon him. In the midst of tragedy and unexplained circumstances and death and carnage, as Christian people, we need to go back to the legacy we've had from our Father and from the Lord Jesus and take hold of that peace which he has bequeathed us and center our attention upon Christ, reaching out compassionately to all of those who have been touched by tragedy, not allowing ourselves to lose our peace in the midst of the decay and degeneration of a society that knows nothing about the peace which Jesus came to give. Thank God for the peace of Jesus Christ, which comes to fill our hearts when we let him fill our lives.
5: You know, I've been thinking about you these last few moments, and my thoughts are that I hope you're in a church where the Bible's taught. Because you see, there's really nothing we have to offer you. We're not psychologists, psychiatrists. We don't have any major plan that will outpace the plan that's given to you in God's Word. So if you go to a church where the Bible is taught, you have one step on everybody else. You're learning principles that will help you stay focused and in perspective. This is the Friday edition of Turning Point. I used to give a little sermon here about going to church. I hope you don't get upset with me for that, but I believe in the church so deeply, and I know that if you're not in church, you're not in the will of God. It's God's will for you to be in the church every week with your friends and fellow believers, making a difference, getting strengthened, getting powered up for the things that face you. So go to church this weekend, will you? If you want to do it for anybody else, do it for me. Get in church and tell your pastor I told you to come. We'll see you Monday.
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0: Zach Williams, Wait For Me on his radio. I'm Donna Cruz. Maybe you can relate to this. It feels like there are two very distinct seasons in parenthood, especially motherhood. There are those years when you're the mom taxi, and people are talking about this because it's about to start up again with the new school year. You're getting everybody where they need to go, school, practice, work, youth group, trying to get all your emails answered while you're sitting there in the pickup line waiting for the kids. And then there's the season when they all have their own cars, because I used to think I'd celebrate the day that everybody could drive themselves. And don't get me wrong, it's nice not having to be everywhere all at once, but then they pull out of the driveway and it feels like a little piece of your heart goes out the driveway with them. I mean, thankfully now we've got tracking. So if they forget to text when they get there to let you know they got there okay, you can pick up your phone and check to make sure they actually made it safely. But for us, it's also a nightly game of what we call driveway Jenga. Everybody has to park in exactly the right spot. One person's leaving at 6:30 in the morning, the next person 7:15, another one leaving at 8. So if one person parks wrong, suddenly everyone's trapped. But if you've been feeling this, it's true. Every season of parenting has its own challenges. One season, you feel like you're doing all the driving. And the next one, you might feel like you're doing a lot more praying. Oh, and as far as the driveway Jenga game, if your family has to do this too, something that's really helped, we all keep our keys in exactly the same place, accessible to everyone. So if someone is sleeping in on their day off and everyone else is trapped in the garage and the driveway, we can move things around. Maybe that helps if you're in the same boat.
1: Showers and a chance of storms tonight. The overnight low will drop down into the upper 60s with a patchy fog developing through the overnight. There's a chance of an isolated shower or thunderstorm on Saturday, otherwise partly sunny, a high near 85. Saturday night, a chance of isolated showers and storms, overnight lows into the upper 60s. And Sunday, a hint of a shower or storm or two, a high near 90. I'm meteorologist Sally Russell with more uplifting and encouraging music next on His Radio 89.3.
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Hopefully you're not hearing about this for the very first time, but the parking lot party at Bojangles tomorrow with Liz and Brian has been postponed. 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

0: Forrest Frank, okay, on his radio. Hi, I'm Donna Cruz. Maybe you feel like this too. It's kind of a weird time in life because there's no shortage of things to wonder about. Sometimes the things we wonder about, though, don't leave us pleasantly anxious. For me, sometimes it feels like there's a hole in my plan that's not filled with anything. And at that point, we can start to get really fearful about our future, the future of our country, the future of our kids' education, our relationships. But this is something practical, I feel like, that all of us can do. We can look back on all the ways that God has walked us through these challenges. Paul said this in Philippians 1:6, and it's just as solid a promise and true today as it was back when Paul said it, being confident of this, that he who began a good work in you will carry it on to completion until the day of Christ Jesus. So if you do feel a little fearful, a little anxious, try leaning into that promise.
1: Showers and a chance of storms tonight. The overnight low will drop down into the upper 60s with a patchy fog developing through the overnight. There's a chance of an isolated shower or thunderstorm on Saturday. Otherwise, partly sunny, a high near 85. Saturday night, a chance of isolated showers or storms, overnight lows into the upper 60s. And Sunday, a hint of a shower or storm or two, a high near 90. I'm meteorologist Sally Russell with more uplifting and encouraging music next on his radio 89.3.
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gave up on me. Oh, it makes your weekend so good when you start it with his radio. I'm Josh. Thank you for being here. And I'm going to help make sure that this day gets started off in the best way possible. Plenty of uplifting and encouraging music, fun stories to share, and exciting events coming up next week. I'll tell you about it all as we go. Right now, Phil Wickham and Crowder on his radio.

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1: I think every sibling loves feeling like an only child sometimes. His radio, it's Josh. And yes, her daughter went to hang out with her cousins for the day. She went off to have fun, and our son was the only kid in the house. He loved getting our full attention. He loved getting to choose what he wanted to do and eat and play. So even though we missed our daughter tremendously, we loved that one-on-one time with her son.

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0: A friendly reminder to our friends in and around Fletcher, North Carolina. It's Josh and his radio, and I'm sorry that the parking lot party with Liz and Brian had to be postponed for today. That weather forecast just was not looking good, and we wanted to make sure that if we did come and do the parking lot party, we did it right. So we decided to postpone. We will be back as soon as we possibly can. Keep an ear and an eye out for that rescheduled date. But the parking lot party originally scheduled for today in Fletcher, North Carolina, no longer happening. We can't wait to see you next time around, and we'll let you know as soon as possible when we'll be back in the area.
1: Showers and a chance of storms tonight. Overnight low will drop down into the upper 60s with patchy fog developing through the overnight. There's a chance of an isolated shower or thunderstorm on Saturday. Otherwise, partly sunny, a high near 85. Saturday night, a chance of isolated showers or storms. Overnight lows into the upper 60s. And Sunday, a hint of a shower or storm or two, a high near 90. I'm meteorologist Sally Russell with more Lifting and Encouraging Music next on His Radio 89.3. His Radio.
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0: David. On the night you fall in all the pieces, you can bring your lonely heart to Jesus. What if I told you that I believe it?
1: We're hanging out with you again next week as we celebrate the final two Chill Zone stops of the summer. Hey there, it's Josh, and it's been so fun all summer long getting to hang out with you, share these frozen sweet treats, and just have a blast as we help you cool down a little bit during this summer that surely has been so very hot. And we got two more chances to hang out with these Chill Zone stops coming up Tuesday and Wednesday. Tuesday, Toccoa, Georgia, we are finally heading your way, coming to Rose Lane Park starting at 10 a.m. Get there early if you want to secure your spot as one of the first 100 people at the event, because that's who is going to get a free frozen sweet treat there. And then Wednesday, hanging out in Hendersonville, North Carolina, to round it all out at Donnie Jones All-Inclusive Playground at Jackson Park. Going to be awesome there again, starting at 10 a.m. with Kona Ice of Asheville, and the first 100 folks there get a free frozen sweet treat as well. 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
2: Showers and a chance of storms tonight. The overnight low will drop down into the upper 60s with a patchy fog developing through the overnight. There's a chance of an isolated shower or thunderstorm on Saturday. Otherwise, partly sunny, a high near 85. Saturday night, a chance of isolated showers and storms. Overnight lows into the upper 60s. And Sunday, a hint of a shower or storm or two, a high near 90. I'm meteorologist Sally Russell with more Lifting and Encouraging music next on His Radio 89.3.
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1: Do you ever listen to music so long and sing along to so many songs in a row, your voice hurts? 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

cooking seems like it should be simple, but there's too many variables. His radio, it's Josh. Of course, time is a big one. When you're rushing to cook, things get a little dicey sometimes. But for me, it's like the temperature of the pan always seems different. The oven, even though you set it the same, cooks differently sometimes. And you can never quite lock down the exact same way to cook a meal each time. Hey.

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I lose every time, and the kids think it's hilarious.

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0: We've got you covered. If you're facing something difficult this early morning, we'd love to be there for you and walk through whatever it is you're going through right alongside you. 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Going through something alone can be super heavy, and just having all those thoughts spinning around and around in your head can be tough to find your ground again. 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He's right there always. So remember that, stay hopeful, and reach out. 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
1: Showers and a chance of storms tonight. The overnight low will drop down into the upper 60s with a patchy fog developing through the overnight. There's a chance of an isolated shower or thunderstorm on Saturday, otherwise partly sunny, a high near 85. Saturday night, a chance of isolated showers and storms, overnight lows into the upper 60s. And Sunday, a hint of a shower or storm or two, a high near 90. I'm meteorologist Sally Russell with more Lifting and Encouraging Music next on His Radio 89.3.
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Keep those relationships strong. His radio, I'm Josh. Maybe it's a friend, a family member, somebody you haven't reached out to in a while. Maybe they haven't reached out to you either, but you can be that person to reestablish that connection, to restart the conversation, reaching out simply a text, a phone call, going to see somebody, have coffee, whatever it takes. Keep those relationships alive because they are so very important.

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0: got no what ifs.
1: It's His Radio. My name is Josh, and I would like to pray for us right now. God, thank you so much for always being by our side. Lord, we know that you're there in the happiest of times and in the darkest of times, God. And even though we may not feel initially as hopeful or as joyful or any of the good things that you bring our way, when those bad times initially come, God, being with you helps us to bounce back so much more quickly. It helps us to see things from a different perspective, knowing that all hope is not lost when something negative comes into our lives, when a tragedy strikes, when difficult news comes. We know that we're going to be okay. And even though it hurts in the moment, even though it's difficult to get through, we rest in the fact that you are by our side and that you are providing us with that joy, with that hopefulness, so that we can overcome those situations, so that we can grow through the trials. And so, God, we are so thankful that you help us all the time through those tough situations, Lord, and we are so thankful that you're always by our side. It's in Jesus' name we pray.

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0: Unfortunately, there will be no parking lot party happening in Fletcher, North Carolina today. Hey, it's Josh on his radio, and I'm so sorry to be the bearer of bad news. Liz and Brian, we're so looking forward to hanging out for another parking lot party today in Fletcher, but the weather forecast was not looking good, so we decided to go ahead and push this one back to be completely certain that when we do this parking lot party for y'all, it's going to be top notch. The weather is going to be beautiful, and that you're going to be able to come hang out and do all the fun things with Liz and Brian. So we're pushing it back. We're going to let you know as soon as we have a new date for you, and you can keep an eye out at hisradio.com and an ear out here as well, and we'll let you know as soon as a new date is made available. Thank you so much for understanding. We can't wait to see you there in Fletcher, North Carolina for the next parking lot party.
1: Showers and a chance of storms tonight. The overnight low will drop down into the upper 60s with a patchy fog developing through the overnight. There's a chance of an isolated shower or a thunderstorm on Saturday, otherwise partly sunny, a high near 85. Saturday night, a chance of isolated showers or storms, overnight lows into the upper 60s. And Sunday, a hint of a shower or storm or two, a high near 90. I'm meteorologist Sally Russell with more Uplifting and Encouraging music next on His Radio 89.3.
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0: Two more Chill Zone stops coming up. It's Radio. I'm Josh. And yes, next week, Tuesday and Wednesday, we will round out the summer beautifully with these final two stops. The first of which on Tuesday, starting at 10 a.m., is in Toccoa, Georgia at Rose Lane Park. Come hang out. Be one of the first 100 in line to get a free frozen sweet treat. Grab some swag from the Fun Patrol. Get your picture in the photo booth. It's going to be a great time. And we'll do it all again one last time on Wednesday in Hendersonville, North Carolina. Donnie Jones. All-inclusive playground at Jackson Park is where we'll be that day, kicking off at 10 a.m. once again, and get there early to be one of the first 100 folks in line to grab free Kona Ice of Asheville. Yeah, they'll be hanging out with us, having some fun. It's going to be great. Hope you can come out to one of these final two Chill Zone stops. Get a reminder on the full details, date, time, location, everything you need at hisradio.com.
1: Showers and a chance of storms tonight. Overnight low will drop down into the upper 60s with patchy fog developing through the overnight. There's a chance of an isolated shower or thunderstorm on Saturday. Otherwise, partly sunny, a high near 85. Saturday night, a chance of isolated showers or storms. Overnight lows into the upper 60s. And Sunday, a hint of a shower or storm or two, a high near 90. I'm meteorologist Sally Russell with more Lifting and Encouraging Music next on His Radio 89.3.
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And the other day, she had a friend over, and she was teaching

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0: Can you go to bed with dishes in the sink? His radio, it's Josh. I feel like there are two distinctly different types of people when it comes to this. Those who are totally cool with dishes in the sink. Totally like, I'm going to get it in the morning. It'll be fine. I'm going to drift off to sleep and wake up to the dishes and it's no problem. And then there are people like me who are like, there is no way. I've got to clear this sink out because if I wake up in the morning and there's dishes everywhere, if that's the first thing I see when I walk into the kitchen, that is not a good way to start the day. Now, there have been times where it gets super late or whatever, and I've just got to leave the dishes. I've got to force myself to do it, and that's okay. But when it comes down to it, if I've got the time, even if it makes me stay up a little bit later, I'm going to make sure that sink is completely clear, the dishwasher's loaded and ready to go before I ever head towards the bed.
1: Showers and a chance of storms tonight. Overnight low will drop down into the upper 60s with a patchy fog developing through the overnight. There's a chance of an isolated shower or thunderstorm on Saturday, otherwise partly sunny, a high near 85. Saturday night, a chance of isolated showers or storms, overnight lows into the upper 60s. And Sunday, a hint of a shower or storm or two, a high near 90. I'm meteorologist Sally Russell with more Lifting and Encouraging Music next on His Radio 89.3.
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2: It is the downward swing into fall.
3: Ugh.
2: You know, I hate to say it, but you know I'm right.
3: I know you're right. It is coming to a close very quickly.
2: Uh-huh.
3: Just step into Hobby Lobby if you don't believe me.
2: Over the weekend, my wife, of course, works at elementary school in the cafeteria, went and bought her back-to-school shoes.
3: Wow. Wowza.
2: Yep.
3: And I know tax-free holiday weekend in South Carolina is coming up.
2: It's
3: the first weekend of August? Wow. Okay, so here's the thing.
2: Is it the first weekend in August? The second weekend in August.
3: I thought it was first weekend.
2: Okay.
3: Yeah, I think.
2: Right. You keep talking. First.
3: Right.
2: Look.
3: He's going to look.
4: It's first.
3: Thank you. Mm-hmm. Thank you.
4: August 7th?
3: Yeah.
2: That's
4: right?
3: Something like that.
2: That's the first weekend.
3: Here's the thing. Summer is almost over.
2: Mm-hmm.
3: What have you done that you planned on doing this summer? Maybe it was you wanted to add on to your house. Maybe it was a trip you wanted to take.
2: Mm-hmm.
3: Or is it something you're like, okay, I planned to do it and I haven't done it yet. I wanted to go to that zoo, or I wanted to go to the Ark Encounter. You know, whatever it is,
2: mm-hmm.
3: we want to know.
2: Okay.
3: You know what mine is? I haven't gone on vacation yet this summer.
2: You went did 12 of them before summer got here.
3: But I haven't had a summer vacation.
2: Well, I know, but you had a late winter, you had a early spring, and a late spring vacation.
4: Yeah.
3: I did not.
2: I mean, come on.
3: I did not.
2: Oh, my gosh. I mean, you know.
4: She scoots all over the world.
2: Her name is the Globetrotter. That's who she is.
3: No, sir. Yeah.
2: You haven't had a summer vacation?
3: I have not had a summer vacation.
2: Okay.
3: Had a work trip, but I haven't had a summer vacation.
2: You had a work trip?
3: Yeah, in May. You were on the same work trip.
2: Oh, yeah, yeah, okay. Yeah, that's right. I actually was. That was Harold. Oh, that trip. Okay.
3: Yeah.
2: I know what you're talking about now.
3: Yeah. So, what is yours? Like, weigh in. Tell us on the His Radio app. Use mm-hmm. the open mic. You got about 30 seconds. If it's something you've already done and it was amazing, let us know that too.
2: Yeah. 800-447-7234. You can call us or text us and let us know. Something you haven't done yet or something you've done and it was a blast.
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2: So what'd you do, or what do you want to do? It's His Radio Mornings with Liz and Brian.
3: Something I haven't done for a couple of summers, and maybe 3 or 4 summers.
2: Okay.
3: I want to get to a minor league baseball game.
2: Oh, and you haven't been to one yet.
3: I have not been to one this summer yet.
2: Okay, so you have plans to do just that.
3: No, not really. I just want to make sure I get to one.
2: Well, that's what I mean.
3: Well, yeah, okay.
2: You haven't planned it exactly, but...
3: You know me.
2: Yeah.
3: I mean, I'm pretty flexible there.
2: You're very last minute.
3: I can't be.
2: About certain things.
3: Yeah, I mean, I'm not like you, and I'm definitely not like Harolyn, who plans out, you know, what's going on through 2030 already.
2: I mean, she and I are exactly the same.
3: You guys are. You're like, right. I've got all my vacations planned up till Jesus is coming back. Here they are right now. And right. I'm like, and they're like, what? One day was like, what's going on? What are you doing November to 12? I said, I don't even know what I'm doing this day at 12 o'clock.
2: You know,
3: you're asking
2: that
3: me something
2: true.
3: 4 months away.
2: Yeah, Harolyn wanted to know, like, trying to plan something, a work thing. And he's like, I have no idea.
3: Northly idea.
2: But then, I mean, you're either a planner or you're not. And either one is fine.
3: Okay.
2: Whatever works for you.
3: Yeah.
2: But I would love to know, maybe you planned on getting married and you got married this summer.
3: Wow, okay.
2: Or that's coming up. Or maybe you wanted to take your kid
3: to the zoo. Or you got engaged.
2: Yes. Mm-hmm. But you know what Pamela and her husband did?
3: What?
2: Bucket list. They took a trip to Oahu. They've been married quite a few years, and they decided, hey, we're going to do Oahu. We're going to go to Hawaii. So I said, okay, you got to tell me what you did. She said they did a helicopter ride over Oahu with the doors off.
3: Oh.
2: Oh, my goodness. That sounds like fun. They went to Makapu Lighthouse.
3: Excuse you?
2: I know. Very early in the morning so they could watch first light and then sunrise over the ocean on her husband's birthday.
3: Oh, that's pretty cool.
2: Right?
3: That's pretty cool. I heard you can't really be boisterous and loud when you laugh in Hawaii.
2: Why?
3: Because they always like aloha. Martha, what's been up with you?
4: I haven't done anything, so I am looking forward to August. I am going for a week to visit my 2 sons in San Francisco.
2: Ooh, what do you have planned for San Francisco?
4: They buy my ticket every year, and I go out there and we ride the streetcars. We go to Alcatraz. We just go everywhere. They show me the best time in 1 week.
3: Martha?
4: And I leave there so to leave them.
3: Do you ever have rice-a-roni? Because I've heard it's the San Francisco treat.
4: I do not, but I will.
2: Martha, thank you, and you have a wonderful time with your sons.
4: I love y'all. Thank you.
2: Love you right back.
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2: Summer bucket list, something you've done or something you can't wait to do. 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
3: I went to Dorothea Dix to see the sunflower field and see some of the trolls. I highly recommend it.
2: Cool.
4: That sounds like so much fun, just hanging out with the trolls. If you haven't taken the kids, maybe that's something you could do even this week.
2: Okay.
4: I like that. Uh-huh. Okay, so Ben also had, would you call this a bucket list thing that you did?
5: I would say this is a bucket list item, yes.
4: Okay, so this happened about a month ago?
5: Yeah, I guess it has been a month. Wow. I went to Scotland. And that was big on my bucket list. I also want to go to Ireland. I want to just travel the world in general, mainly like UK, Europe area, but I'm open to other places as well. So it was a bucket list item.
4: But you went with your brother, or you met your brother there?
5: I met my brother there, yeah.
4: And why is he there?
5: He was there for a writing conference.
4: Okay.
5: Yeah.
4: That's so cool.
5: Super. He was at the University of Edinburgh.
4: So he's a missionary.
5: Yeah. So he's a missionary, and he does like storytelling in sub-Saharan Africa. With the IMB, and so he was kind of there for that reason. It's a bunch of other, not just missionaries, but people who do teaching and similar things like that, who meet up at different places throughout the world, and they just picked Edinburgh, Scotland, so that's where we were this year.
2: So that's what he picked.
5: Yeah.
4: That is fantastic. Mm-hmm. But, you know, if you have something on your bucket list, it doesn't have to be travel. Just like a summer bucket list. Oh, I want to take my kids to the splash pad. I want to take my kids to His Radio's chill zone.
2: Oh.
4: You know, it might be
2: parking
4: something.
2: Parking lot party.
4: Right? It might be something like that. Have we asked Scott?
2: Nope, we haven't.
4: Scott, what have you done or what do you want to do?
6: I'm just sitting over here waiting patiently. We've been wanting for a couple of years to go, and we're actually going to do this next week. We're going to spend, my son and I are going to go see my dad for a few days, and we're going to the College Football Hall of Fame in Atlanta, and we are so excited. So that's what we are doing. Finally getting to do this.
4: Brian is totes jelly and wants to join you on the trip.
2: I have no idea what part of that means, but yes.
4: Totes jelly?
2: Yeah, I know what
4: totally
2: it means.
4: Totally jealous.
2: I know. But, I mean, all right, I'm not going to say it.
4: Just say it.
2: I'm not going to say it.
4: No, this is always the best part of the show. Say
2: When you get to a certain age, should you quit using those kind of phrases?
4: Nope.
2: Okay.
4: Totes jelly, you might need a Cersei just to turn your attitude around.
2: I need an interpreter to help me through this day.
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0: Josiah Queen, it's Demons, and it's on his radio mornings with Liz and Brian on this 25th day of July. 5 months until Christmas, the culmination of Christmas in July. So, may I? Merry Christmas.
1: A few showers or thunderstorms possible across our area today. We have a stationary front in place, mix of sun and clouds, and we're going into the mid-80s. Overnight, we're in the upper 60s. Some showers and thunderstorms possible till about midnight. We do have a very slight chance of a thunderstorm on Sunday, partly sunny, upper 80s. I'm meteorologist Steve Hamilton with more uplifting and encouraging music next on his radio, 89.3.
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1: You could be putting on the last touches of makeup or already in the car headed to work, and you're thinking, wow, this could be my mission field.
2: So that's what Victoria Jackson thought at 27 when she was hired to be a cast member on Saturday Night Live. Now, we're talking about the time period where you had like Dana Carvey.
1: Yeah.
2: You had Phil Hartman. You had
1: Chris Farley.
2: Adam Sandler. You had John Lovett. So it was during that time frame. And so when she walked into the first day, she said, this is my mission field.
1: Yeah, even so much so that, I mean, think about Saturday Night Live. We all get it, right? So there were some sketches where she said, absolutely not, I'm not doing that. I'm not doing that. Before one sketch, she even said, I got to read something. And she went to the Bible. She read out of Romans.
2: Uh-huh.
1: And then she said, okay. And she left the room.
2: Mm-hmm.
1: She said she felt like the Holy Spirit prompted her to share what was on her heart at that moment.
2: So she grew up in a Christian household and said her dad instilled in her a love for God's word. And so she decided, what could I do for my castmates 1 year for Christmas? So you got to remember, it's late 80s, early 90s. And she goes, and we all had these new cars and they had these cassette players in them. And so she got each cast member the Bible on cassette.
1: Yeah, and Kevin Nealon, I think, even got to her and said, yeah, I've listened to a little bit of it.
2: Yeah, it's like 20 years later.
1: Right.
2: He said, I've listened to some of it. And only one cast member said no, and that's because they already had,
1: they already had a version
2: of it as well. So she saw that as her mission field. Yeah. I love that. She even heard one time that Johnny Carson had a heart attack.
1: Yeah.
2: And so she actually sent him a Bible with his name on it as well.
1: Yeah, and some candy and some other things. And he said, if this doesn't work,
2: I'm blaming you.
1: You responsible.
2: So I'm going to tell you a funny story.
1: Okay.
2: You ready?
1: Yeah.
2: Okay. This, she was in an unspoken music video.
1: I didn't know that.
2: Back about 4 years ago called Love is Everything We Need. And we have a mutual friend who was supposed to play her husband because it's like at a wedding. And so she's like the mother, I don't know, mother of the bride or the groom.
1: Yeah.
2: We have a mutual friend that was supposed to play her husband in the video, but he got sick that week and couldn't do it.
1: Who's our friend?
2: Chris Hauser.
1: I thought maybe. Okay, Chris Hauser is a big radio guy, like forever.
2: Yeah, big
1: record
2: music guy in Nashville.
1: Music guy, yeah.
2: So, yeah. So he said, look, I was going to play Victoria Jackson's husband in a video, but I was sick.
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1: In other words, they're not actually here right now.
2: I saw this event. It showed up on Facebook as I was scrolling, and I thought, I would be mortified, I think.
3: Okay.
2: I think.
3: Do you think? I can't see you being mortified about this.
2: I don't know. You know, if you think back when you were dating, or if that is you currently, if you are dating, if somebody, this event is called Pitch a Friend.
3: Okay.
2: So what you're supposed to do, if you're the friend, is you are supposed to put together a 3-minute PowerPoint presentation kind of pitching your friend to date somebody.
3: Okay.
2: To a crowd of people. So you present this PowerPoint. There's slides. There's information. There's pictures.
3: So don't you think the friend who is being pitched has some say-so into the PowerPoint?
2: How many mamas do you think are going to show up at this event?
3: Mamas? Why would mamas show up? Don't you stare at me like that.
4: It's their babies. Look at my baby.
2: Right?
4: Look at my
3: baby. Oh, okay. I thought they were upset that...
2: No, I think...
3: Oh, okay. I see what you're saying now.
2: I think mamas... I will say my mom has been in the hospital.
3: Mm-hmm.
2: So there were two sweet little nurses that I found out were single.
3: Mm-hmm.
2: And I was kind of pitching one of my sons who would be... He wasn't mortified. I told him. So I called the nurses Sweet and Spicy because they looked similar to each other. And one was just so sweet. She was so sweet. Like, so sweet. The other one had a little edge. So I called him Sweet and Spicy.
3: So which one did you pitch to your son?
2: Both.
3: Sweet. Oh.
2: He said he said, I don't think I can handle spicy.
3: Okay.
2: But never went anywhere because mom got out of the hospital and, you know, so I had to.
3: Okay.
2: So I think moms might show up at this, but would that be okay with you? Well, like if your friend or your mom said, I want to pitch you at this event, put together a PowerPoint presentation about you.
3: No.
2: You would never.
3: Never.
4: No.
2: Scott, you wouldn't eat. Now, Scott had somebody set him up with his wife.
4: Yeah, my wife's grandmother.
2: Yeah.
3: Okay.
2: Right?
4: Was doing the pitching at the wedding. Came up to me.
2: Okay.
4: Yeah.
2: Ben?
4: But she was pitching to everybody at the wedding,
2: true.
4: It turned out.
3: Okay, so you were at a wedding. Your wife was at a wedding. Not your wedding, but... And then,
4: no, that's a good friend. She was the maid of honor.
2: Yeah, he didn't know her. Ben?
5: I mean, I've had people try to set me up with people in the past.
2: Has it worked?
5: I'm still single, so...
3: Yeah, I guess not.
2: Yeah. Did it work? Like, did you date? Because you do date. And it doesn't mean it's tragic. It just means...
5: For me personally, I just like the idea of finding my own person because I know what I want, but that's just me.
2: Okay.
3: Okay.
2: No, so I just
3: not in a million years.
2: You know, now that I think about it, Yeah.
3: But you've played Cupid before. I mean, this is kind of like a 2026 version of playing Cupid.
2: With
3: a PowerPoint.
2: I think this is so far over the top because when you play Cupid, like, you know both parties typically. I didn't know Sweet and Spicy that much. But I will say.
6: She goes right back on what she said. I met these two random nurses. I thought they'd be good for my son, Sweet and Spicy. They used to be in his singing group, the Sweet and Spicy girls. I thought they'd be real good.
2: That was the only way I could differentiate them to him. Because
6: but my boy liked Sweet. He didn't like Spicy.
2: I didn't even know their names. I just called them Sweet and Spicy.
3: Do you do that all the time? We do. My wife and I do it all the time. We nickname people we don't know.
2: Yes, that's what I did.
3: Okay.
2: So.
3: Sweet and Spicy.
2: All right, we want to know from you all the things.
3: If you've been pitched, would you be okay with it? 800-447-7234. Call, text, use the His Radio app, use the open mic. Or if you're sweet or spicy, you want to hear from you.
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2: Tell you one setup that didn't go well. Okay, you know what happened?
3: What happened?
2: Okay, a friend of my mom's set her up with my dad.
3: Oh, okay.
2: But my dad, for whatever reason, started hitting on the other woman. They were on a double date.
3: Oh, wow.
2: And he started hitting on the other woman. And it didn't go well. My mom was very upset, as she should be.
3: Well, sure.
2: She should be. So she goes home in a huff, right? He shows up on her doorstep a couple days later and apologizes. And they start dating and obviously got married.
3: Worked out.
2: Yeah. Would you ever? You start hitting on somebody else at the same table. Bye. Bye, Felicia. Don't come knocking on my door. Bye-bye.
3: You don't bring me flowers.
2: Don't bring me flowers.
3: Okay.
2: Don't.
3: Wow. So all this was because you saw this event that's you can pitch your friend to potential daters. Okay. And you have to put together like a 3-minute PowerPoint and slides and present, you know, just to, you know, you've got to be the great salesperson to.
2: For your friend.
3: For your friend to get out there in the dating world.
2: So Tracy texted.
3: Okay.
2: She said, if I had to pitch my single friend, it would be a complete roast because she's a lot.
3: Oh, my goodness.
2: That's awesome, though. Like, you're telling them up front, look, she's a lot.
3: First slide, a dumpster fire.
2: But obviously, y'all are friends, so she has many, many redeeming qualities.
3: Sure.
2: And people that are over the top.
3: People there's people in your life right now, you're thinking, oop, I know that person. That's a lot.
2: Yeah, I do. See her every day in the mirror. So some people can handle that.
3: I never said a thing. I didn't say a thing.
2: No, it was your eyes that gave it away.
3: No.
2: But like, have you ever been set up where it worked? How did that happen? Was there a PowerPoint presentation?
3: Or
2: would you allow it to happen?
3: Okay. I want to hear you. I want to hear from you.
2: I do too.
3: 800-447-7234. Call us, text us, use the open mic on the His Radio app. Let us know how that setting up went. Mm-hmm. Or maybe it didn't.
4: If you thought that was good,
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2: Okay, talking about pitching your friend, or if you did a power presentation on your friend trying to help them out dating, how would it go, or how were you set up? Okay, Tina, how did it work?
3: Well, I was a...
2: Oh.
4: Wonder what happened.
2: Oh, goodness. Oh, okay, Tina, sorry. If you can get back with us
4: that'd be great.
2: And let us know. Okay, we want to hear the end of that story.
4: Or the beginning. Okay. Nancy, she said, hey, it's Nancy in Fayetteville. I am not sure I want my friends to do a PowerPoint.
2: Amen. I hear you, Nancy.
4: Right? Like, what would, can you veto things that you're like, yeah, I don't want that in there.
5: I have to be, I'm going to do some editing.
4: Yeah, I know. There is an actual event where this is happening,
2: mm-hmm.
4: where they are putting together, they're asking your friend, if you're the one that's going to be set up on the date,
2: yes.
4: to put together a PowerPoint presentation in front of a crowd of people, and they have to, you know, here's the next slide here, and talk about you.
2: Okay. You wouldn't want to do that.
4: Yeah, I'd be okay with it, probably.
2: I could see you running back your mouth about a friend. I could see you.
4: Oh, I thought you meant if I'm the subject of it.
2: No, I'm see you be the presenter.
4: Oh, yeah.
2: I could see you do that.
4: Oh, yeah. Do I have any single friends? I have a single son.
2: Okay.
4: I don't have.
2: All right.
4: Okay.
2: All right. You try to pitch him to Sweet and Saucy or whatever.
4: Sweet and Spicy.
2: Oh, okay.
4: The nurses.
2: Open mic came in through the His Radio app.
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2: Oh, there you go.
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0: John Reddick and Holding On, that is Praise God. It's his radio mornings with Liz and Brian. So unfortunately, because of the weather, we had to postpone our parking lot party. It was going to be a Christmas in July. I was really looking forward to it, singing Christmas songs, you know, that kind of thing. But we had to postpone it, so that's going to be coming up later on. I just don't want you to get up this morning and think, oh, we're going to head out to the parking lot party. Tell you what we do have coming up, though. We have a couple of chill zones. We have two left that are going to be this week, one in Toccoa, one in Hendersonville. And if you want to find out more about it, log on, hisradio.com.
1: A few showers or thunderstorms possible across our area today. We have a stationary front in place, mix of sun and clouds, and we're going into the mid-80s. Overnight, we're in the upper 60s, some showers and thunderstorms possible. Till about midnight, we do have a very slight chance of a thunderstorm on Sunday, partly sunny, upper 80s. I'm meteorologist Steve Hamilton with more uplifting and encouraging music next on His Radio 89.3.
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2: I feel like most people are very passionate about this, whether you like surprises or not.
3: So I'm going to say most people do not like surprises.
2: It's more than half.
3: Okay.
2: Isn't that
3: most people?
2: Yeah, but it's like 52%.
3: Then if on a scale to 100, that's most people, right, Scott? Am I wrong about that?
4: No, that's math.
3: Okay.
2: But yeah. I gotta ask, is it you don't like big surprises? Like, I don't like pranks.
3: No, I don't like pranks either.
2: I never want to be, made to look not
3: You don't want
2: smart.
3: Me to put the fake cockroach over in your chair.
2: Oh, my grief, no.
3: You want me to put a fake snake in your chair?
2: Yeah.
3: I wouldn't do that to you.
2: Yeah, no.
3: I wouldn't do that to you.
2: Because you wouldn't want it.
3: No, because I wouldn't want it either.
2: Yeah. But now a good surprise, like you surprise me with a party or a trip or even just something tiny, a card.
3: Yeah, that ain't going to happen either.
2: A card.
3: I'm sorry.
2: You don't like that?
3: I'm going to surprise her with a trip. But yeah, like that's going to happen.
2: Well, not you, but Joey.
3: Oh, okay. Good. I got it. No.
2: But wait. If I surprised you with a coffee. If I surprised you with a card on your desk that said, hey, you've been doing a great job, or thank you for being my friend, or whatever it is.
3: But that's fine. I don't really call that a surprise. Yeah. I just call that kind of a...
2: But it is.
3: I just think that's showing some kindness.
2: I do too, but it was
3: more than
2: unexpected.
3: A surprise. A surprise is when you walk in and you're like, and you almost need some Depends.
2: I see it as both. I see a small gesture can be a surprise.
3: Okay.
2: Like Harolyn, she is headed for the Chill Zone, and up to Shiloh Baptist Church, Monroe, North Carolina. So on her way, and she texted me, and she was like, I wanted to surprise you guys with coffee this morning. And she brought Ben one, but we'd already taken care of
3: You took care of it, so you surprised coffee. Me with a coffee this
2: so,
3: morning.
2: See, so it was... can be a small gesture, or it can be... But you know what? If you get 100 people in a room or 20 people in a room and you're throwing me a surprise party, I'm down with it.
3: Seriously?
2: Nah. But Brian would not like that.
3: I just don't want the attention.
2: Really?
3: I know. No. Mm-hmm. And I've had some bad experiences about surprise parties before, so where I thought something was going to happen and it didn't.
2: Oh.
3: And so that's why
2: I'm you're just mad at it.
3: I'm done with it.
2: Yeah.
3: So, yeah.
2: Okay.
3: Yeah, I thought one was going to happen one time on a milestone birthday and it didn't. And so it was just like, yeah. So I'm like, I'm so done with these. So
2: So it's more
3: not that I'm hanging on to it and I'm angry or anything. No, actually I'm not. I just don't really don't care. We never really had surprise birthday parties when I was a kid.
2: We didn't have surprise birthday parties either. Like, I was in the planning process.
3: Uh-huh.
2: I want the Barbie doll cake. I want this. But my husband's tried to throw me a couple surprises.
3: Okay, how about you, Ben? You like surprises?
5: It depends on what it is. I'm kind of with Liz. If it's a good surprise, it's good. But don't try to prank me. Don't try to pull one on me. Nothing like that. I don't like that.
2: But you would be okay with a surprise party? That you walked into and had no idea.
5: I don't know.
2: Okay.
5: I don't know because I don't want to hurt anybody. I'm very reflexive, so.
3: He's very honest to come in there and say.
2: Yes. This is not what I wanted.
3: This is not what I
5: wanted. I'm throwing some hands.
3: Everybody's there. And
2: he's throwing
3: like,
2: paws.
3: Okay, so how about you, Scott?
4: Yeah, it depends on the surprise, the same. You want to surprise me with coffee, go ahead. But a big surprise party, I don't know. Like you said, the attention. I don't know. It might make me a little uncomfortable.
2: Where are my party people at? Like, where are the party people at that want and love surprises?
3: And not in this room besides you.
2: Not in this room. I think Carolyn would be down with it. I think she would be. She would take a surprise party.
3: Because, she celebrates the whole month of her birthday.
2: She does. And I got no problem with that.
3: And me, I just don't even care about it anymore. So.
2: Anymore. You heard that.
3: Well, I told you.
2: I know.
3: I told you.
2: Okay, so party people, I'm going to need you to weigh in.
3: 800-447-7234.
2: Or on the His Radio app.
3: Mm-hmm.
2: Use the open mic. And if it's ever happened, if you've had a glorious surprise party, or maybe it went south for somebody.
3: Let us know.
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1: You hearing from your party people?
2: I am hearing from some party people.
1: Do you like surprises or not?
2: Maggie said, yes! I am all for surprises. Little surprises, surprise parties, every single bit of it.
1: Okay.
2: Sharon, she said, I was given a party this week to celebrate her 3-year anniversary at work. They had cake, they had balloons, they had gifts. She said it brought the happy tears.
1: Wow.
2: Yeah. And then Jason is kind of with Brian. He texted and said, I hate surprise parties.
1: Mm-hmm.
2: I don't even care about celebrating my birthday anymore.
1: I get you, Jason.
2: But...
1: what?
2: Denise, mm-hmm. She got a story. She said for their son's 25th birthday, they threw him a surprise party. His wife took him out shopping. Everybody came to the house. They parked cars down the street. And so when he came home, we kind of left the door cracked. Everybody was hiding. But he thought somebody was in the house going to rob

0: So he was ready to fight.
1: Ooh.
0: He was excited after he thought it was a surprise party, but he was a little on edge.
1: I bet. You got your door open, man. Yeah, I'm going to put you on edge right there. All right, Terry, tell me you like the surprises.
2: I love them, but the hardest thing is to catch me off guard.
1: Oh. So you're hard to surprise, huh?
2: And it's happened a couple. It's been a while. My biggest one was when I turned 40, and I was in Asheville, North Carolina. I walked into Ryan's restaurant and wasn't expecting a thing. And I looked up. I was with my wife, looked over. Saw a group of our friends. I knew what they had done to me. For the first time in my life, I just burst out crying. Uh-huh. I said, they caught me so off guard, and I think it was like a day or two after. I was just so surprised, and one of the best surprises I ever.
3: Get that same kind of encouragement during the week.
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1: In other words, they're not actually here right now.
2: I saw something on the socials the other day, and the ninja sent me on social, "Have you seen this?" And it's worship music's line dancing. So they're doing line dancing to worship music in different like places around the Carolinas and Georgia. And I'm not a big line dancer. I love to dance. I do like, you know, certain ones like the cha-cha slide, you know, things like that, right? What?
3: I'm just...
2: What?
3: That's a phrase I never thought I would hear together.
2: Worship music,
3: worship
2: line dancing.
3: Line dancing. I just never thought I would hear those phrases together.
2: So, like, I want to know, is this something that is happening, like, that you go to? Is this, if you're listening right now, weigh in.
3: You're a worship line dancer.
2: Yeah, if you're a worship line, like, what kind of songs?
3: Okay.
2: Because some of the worship songs, obviously, CeCe Winans worthy of it all, right? That's going to be real slow.
3: Yeah, right? But that's my king.
2: That's my king. That's different.
3: Mm-hmm.
2: We're going to hold our belt buckle and do the line dance. Why is that? Why do line dancing, you hold your belt buckle? I've never understood that.
3: Yeah, okay.
2: So I need to
3: Scott's shaking his head too. So
2: yeah. Would you not do it, Scott?
4: No.
2: What am I saying?
4: I'm not, no.
3: You think Scott or no. myself would be a part of line dancing?
2: I don't think Ben would either. Am I correct in that?
5: It would take a lot to get me okay. to line dance.
2: Okay. If I went up there, Ben, would you be somebody that would join along? If there were other people?
5: Honestly, it depends on the song.
2: Yeah, true.
5: I'm very music oriented, yeah. So it would depend on the song.
3: Okay, not only that. Okay, so if you do it, I want to know some of the songs they use.
2: Me too.
3: Yeah.
2: Like what is a line dancing kind of a praise song? Glorious Day. I could see that.
3: I'm thinking line dancing, it would almost have to be a song with a little country twang to it. Ann Wilson, maybe.
2: So, I don't think line dancing has to be country. Hold up. Tracy said, our ladies' Bible study group went to the first one a couple weeks ago. We had the best time.
3: Okay.
2: So, tell me, Tracy, like, what are some of the songs that you remember?
3: What a song or two they use.
2: Yeah. But I think this is so much fun. I would love to go.
3: Because then every time I'll play that song now, if it's something we play, Liz is going to get up and line dance. She's
2: if promised. I know the dance, I've got to, you know.
3: No, you just make it up. You make everything else up you do.
2: But that's because
3: sometimes
2: I'm freestyle.
3: The words and everything you're throwing out, it's like, you
2: but
3: know.
2: I'm a freestyle dancer.
4: Don't forget to
2: dancer.
4: Hold the belt buckle, too.
2: That's the thing, man. I don't know. And do
4: the belt buckle.
2: Do you have to wear boots?
3: Well, see, now you're making it a country thing because you said it doesn't have to necessarily be country.
2: Not necessarily, but because I haven't been, I don't know.
3: Okay, all right.
2: Heather sent me a YouTube, so I'm going to go look at that YouTube and see what we're doing here.
3: Okay.
2: And then we'll report back, but I need you to weigh in as well.
3: Thank you, partner.
0: Get that same kind of encouragement during the week.
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0: I am so excited about something. His Radio Mornings with Liz and Brian. Brian doesn't know this, but I ordered a t-shirt that has Jimothy on it. I'm going to wear it Monday. He has no idea. Jimothy, if you're not familiar, is the little raccoon in Seattle that is taking the interwebs by storm. He's showing up all over the socials. But he is a raccoon that has short spine syndrome. And I found out not only is it rare, but there are other animals that can be affected. I saw a pit bull that has it. So Jimothy is an internet star right now. And Brian doesn't get it. I think most of us don't really get it, but I'm not fighting it because it makes me smile. But anyway, I'll be wearing that t-shirt on Monday. You really got to tune in for that.
1: A few showers or thunderstorms possible across our area today. We have a stationary front in place, mix of sun and clouds, and we're going into the mid-80s. Overnight, we're in the upper 60s. Some showers and thunderstorms possible till about midnight. We do have a very slight chance of a thunderstorm on Sunday, partly sunny, upper 80s. I'm meteorologist Steve Hamilton with more uplifting and encouraging music next on His Radio 89.3.
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So many shows coming up this fall. 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

0: On the night you're falling all to pieces, you can bring your lonely heart to Jesus. What if I told you that I believe it?
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I'm Liz. I love today. Like when I get home watching Christmas movies, I'm sorry. 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I think you're not going to agree with me. I get it. But Die Hard's got to be one of them, right?

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0: That is Need to Breathe, When You Forgive Someone, and it's on his radio. Hey, good morning. I'm Liz. We have a couple more chill zones that are coming up. Chill zone is where you show up. We've got an hour with his radio's Fun Patrol, different parks, different locations around the Carolinas and Georgia. And when you show up, the first 100 people get a free icy treat from his radio's Fun Patrol. So the next one is coming up Tuesday in Toccoa, Wednesday going to be in Hendersonville. 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
1: A few showers or thunderstorms possible across our area today. We have a stationary front in place, mix of sun and clouds, and we're going into the mid-80s. Overnight, we're in the upper 60s, some showers and thunderstorms possible. Till about midnight, we do have a very slight chance of a thunderstorm on Sunday, partly sunny, upper 80s. I'm meteorologist Steve Hamilton with more uplifting and encouraging music next on His Radio 89.3.
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So I saw this the other day. I wanted to share it. If you only step where the ground feels steady, you'll never know the God who parts the seas. It's His Radio with Sean Rodriguez. It's just like God.

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0: So I think this would be perfect for you. Hey, it's Liz, his radio. Perfect to be part of his radio's Fun Patrol. Now, maybe you've thought about it. You've heard us talk about it, right? Maybe you've thought about it and you just haven't pulled the trigger yet. 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It's amazing. And we do it through playing games and giving out treats and things like this. 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
1: A few showers or thunderstorms possible across our area today. We have a stationary front in place, mix of sun and clouds, and we're going into the mid-80s. Overnight, we're in the upper 60s, some showers and thunderstorms possible till about midnight. We do have a very slight chance of a thunderstorm on Sunday, partly sunny, upper 80s. I'm meteorologist Steve Hamilton with more uplifting and encouraging music next on his radio, 89.3.
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God, I'm just grateful for you. Like, get in it, right? God, I'm just grateful. It says radio.

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Been skipping the side salads lately. His radio, I'm Scott Watson. You know what the whole cyclospora thing going on in the bad lettuce. CDC now saying 41 states have reported illnesses related to the tainted lettuce. So what's my side options? Cheese fries it is. His radio.

0: Ain't no way. Jamie McDonald, his radio. I'm Scott Watson. Well, the next time you're picking up your prescription for yourself, you could get one for your pet the same place. Yeah, CVS saying they are expanding now into pet prescriptions. So all those flea and tick treatments, allergy meds, maybe some antibiotics for your cats, your dogs, you can get those filled at CVS. They say they're just trying to make pet care a little more convenient.
1: A few showers or thunderstorms possible across our area today. We have a stationary front in place, mix of sun and clouds, and we're going into the mid-80s. Overnight, we're in the upper 60s. Some showers and thunderstorms possible till about midnight. We do have a very slight chance of a thunderstorm on Sunday, partly sunny, upper 80s. I'm meteorologist Steve Hamilton with more uplifting and encouraging music next on his radio, 89.3.
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You never know what you're going to see online these days. As radio, I'm Scott Watson. Picture of a bear barely hanging on top of a power pole along Route 56 in New Mexico. Yes, a bear. Back legs dangling there. Crazy. You know, at first I thought that was an AI image, but no, it was the real deal, a bear on

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More His Radio Chill Zones on the way soon. I'm Scott on His Radio. Let's see, Toccoa coming up on Tuesday, and then the following day in Hendersonville. First 100, by the way. Yeah, get there early. 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

I know we're not out of July yet, but I'm already thinking about college football. His Radio, I'm Scott. We've had the SEC, the ACC, team media days. So you know when those happen, it's getting close. It won't be too much longer. 40-something days. Can you tell I'm counting? It's His Radio.

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Feel like a circus performer juggling all these things I got to do lately. His Radio, I'm Scott Watson. Maybe you're in the same boat. We've got school supplies for my daughter heading back to college in 3 weeks. Son starting high school. Oh, by the way, throw in my son beginning driver's ed for the first time. Yeah, thanks for your prayers. It's His Radio.

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1: 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Always.
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0: I love it whenever I read something positive about drinking more coffee. His radio, I'm Scott Watson. So it turns out there's another health study out there that says up to 5 cups of coffee per day can lower your risk of stroke, type 2 diabetes, and heart issues. Okay, they're talking about black coffee. So when you start adding the cream, the sugars, all the frou-frou stuff, that might pull away some of the positives. But there is some good news. Go ahead and have that coffee, just maybe not so much on the sweet stuff.
1: We'll be in the mid-80s for the rest of today and partly cloudy skies with a shower or thunderstorm, at least a possibility, with low pressure still over the southeastern states. For the overnight hours, upper 60s and maybe a shower or thunderstorm. We'll get a little more sunshine on Sunday, but still a shower possible, upper 80s. I'm meteorologist Steve Hamilton with more uplifting and encouraging music next on his radio, 89.3.
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I'm Scott Watts, and maybe this is what you need to hear today. It is gonna be all right. Matt Maher, His Radio.

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I see you over there. A song comes on his radio and you start to kind of dance a little bit. This is Scott with you on his radio, so you can be a music influencer and tell us what songs you want to hear more on his radio. 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Learn more about being a music influencer.

His name's Jimothy. He seems to be taking over just about everything lately. His radio, I'm Scott Watson. He is a raccoon in Seattle. He's got a little bit of a spinal deformity, but he is cute, and the locals there have just sort of adopted him. Even Google the other day, you could type in Jimothy, and they had a cartoon version of him darting across the screen. So, yeah, if you hear the name Jimothy, that's what it's all about.

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It's Scott doing a little road tripping next week, taking some time off. Thankful for the His Radio app that I can take with me and stay encouraged. 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

0: Number one reason for moving. What do you think the number one reason is for folks who are relocating? His Radio, I'm Scott Watson. Well, it turns out Redfin did a little research and found weather the biggest reason that people move. Top three states people are moving to, they say Florida, Texas, California. Now, other factors include safety, jobs, being closer to family, but the biggest happens to be weather. And by the way, one out of every seven homes for sale right now. I thought this was amazing. It's true. They're all located in Florida. One out of every seven.
1: We'll be in the mid-80s for the rest of today and partly cloudy skies with a shower or thunderstorm, at least a possibility, with low pressure still over the southeastern states. For the overnight hours, upper 60s and maybe a shower or thunderstorm. We'll get a little more sunshine on Sunday, but still a shower possible, upper 80s. I'm meteorologist Steve Hamilton with more uplifting and encouraging music next on His Radio 89.3.
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1: 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Thank you for being a part of the His Radio family.

crossing off one of those bucket list items next week. His Radio, I'm Scott Watson. My son and I are going to take a road trip to see my dad in Tennessee, and then we're going to take a day to head down to the College Football Hall of Fame in Atlanta. So excited. Been wanting to do that for years. Do you have a bucket list item that maybe you've taken care of this summer? It's His Radio.

Perhaps you need someone to pray with about something you've been praying about for a long time. It's His Radio. I'm Scott. We have a prayer line that you can call right now. Yeah, even on the weekend, even in the middle of the night, anytime. 866-987-PRAY. We are always here to pray with you.

This is His Radio. I'm Scott Watson. How about this? If you only step where the ground feels steady, you'll never know the God who parts seas. Wow. So yeah, have faith. Even when the ground below your feet seems a little shaky, trust in Him. It's His Radio.

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0: I say this all the time, but I've really got to go thrifting more. His Radio, I'm Scott Watson. Maybe that's something you've done this weekend. Well, $3.07 turned into a $90,000 return for this person who found what turned out to be a 1972 warm-up jacket worn by Wilt Chamberlain. Played for the Lakers. Jacket worn in the NBA Finals that year somehow found its way to a thrift store, and they only paid $3 and change for it. So, yeah, definitely heading to the thrift store soon.
1: We'll be in the mid-80s for the rest of today and partly cloudy skies with a shower or thunderstorm, at least a possibility, with low pressure still over the southeastern states. For the overnight hours, upper 60s and maybe a shower or thunderstorm. We'll get a little more sunshine on Sunday, but still a shower possible, upper 80s. I'm meteorologist Steve Hamilton with more uplifting and encouraging music next on His Radio 89.3.
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All right, a little bummed out, but you know how the weather happens sometimes. It's His Radio. I'm Brian. Our parking lot party, His Radio Mornings with Liz and Brian, that was scheduled for Fletcher today. We had to postpone that, but hey, we will be back at some time. More parking lot parties coming your way, headed to Charlotte in a couple of weeks, and then we'll be in Myrtle Beach and Charleston as well. Looking forward to them. Parking lot party info, check it out, hisradio.com. But Fletcher, we will be back your way.

first time in modern history and the first time in like 150 years that a sitting vice president had a baby born to them, to him and his wife. It's his radio. It happened to J.D. Vance and his wife, Usa. Welcome, Alex, a baby boy to their family, joining three other siblings. The last time it happened, Schuyler Colfax was the vice president under Ulysses S. Grant.

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0: Where you work can be your mission field. It's His Radio. I'm Brian. Victoria Jackson saw SNL as her mission field. She worked there from 86 to 92, was a part of Saturday Night Live with Dana Carvey and Adam Sandler, Phil Hartman, John Lovitz, Chris Farley. She always had a hunger for God's word. She grew up in a Christian household, was a believer. And so she decided one year for Christmas, this was like the late 80s and everybody was getting the cassettes in their cars, that she would get the entire cast a Christmas present, the Bible on cassette. And everybody took it except one, and they said they already had a copy. In fact, Kevin Nealon told her like 20 years later that he still had the cassettes, and he even listened to them. So, man, just take heart. Wherever you're at, that is your mission field.
1: We'll be in the mid-80s for the rest of today and partly cloudy skies with a shower or thunderstorm, at least a possibility, with low pressure still over the southeastern states. For the overnight hours, upper 60s and maybe a shower or thunderstorm. We'll get a little more sunshine on Sunday, but still a shower possible, upper 80s. I'm meteorologist Steve Hamilton with more uplifting and encouraging music next on His Radio 89.3.
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Okay, I gotta tell you, it's my new favorite. I love it. Every time it comes on, I turn it up. It's his radio. It's Chandler Moore. God, I'm just grateful.

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1: Well, they're asking the Pittsburgh Pirate pitcher Paul Skeens about a Bible verse he has on his glove. 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
2: 2 Timothy 1:7 is the verse that's on your glove. What does that verse mean to you?
3: Yeah, I mean, God hasn't given us a spirit of fear. I think that's the biggest one. Power and love and of a sound mind, but when you're out there pitching, why be scared? Why not? He's given us the ability to think clearly, to go out there and compete in his image and not letting anything get in the way of that. So why should anything get in the way of that? That's kind of how I think about it. I'm Paul Skeens, who plays baseball, not Paul Skeens, the baseball player.
1: I love that. He's Paul Skeens, who plays baseball, not Paul Skeens, the baseball player. Here's Tasha Layton on his radio.

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0: Yo, go to church. That's what Rocky says. His radio. Yeah, Sylvester Stallone was talking about how faith even shaped the movie Rocky, how he felt like God helped him to write that movie. And he was talking about his faith recently, and he says church is so vitally important to him. And he says it's so vitally important to us. He calls church the gym of the soul. In fact, at church, when you see others there and you get the encouragement from the pastor, from the leaders, then you know you're not in this alone. A great reminder from Rocky that we need church.
1: We'll be in the mid-80s for the rest of today and partly cloudy skies with a shower or thunderstorm, at least a possibility, with low pressure still over the southeastern states. For the overnight hours, upper 60s and maybe a shower or thunderstorm. We'll get a little more sunshine on Sunday, but still a shower possible, upper 80s. I'm meteorologist Steve Hamilton with more uplifting and encouraging music next on his radio, 89.3.
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Although half of Gen Z and millennials do not own a CD player, CDs are making a comeback. It's his radio. In fact, the first 6 months of this year, more CDs were sold than vinyl. So I love how it just cycles around. So people are building their collections with CDs, and right now they're finding them affordable.

Been an incredible summer with the His Radio Fun Patrol out and about with the Chill Zone 100 sweet frozen treats to the first 100 that show up. We've had a great time through the Carolinas and Georgia this summer. The final two stops this week, Tuesday, Toccoa, Georgia, 10 to 11 a.m. Liz and myself will be there for that one. Ethan will be in Hendersonville on Wednesday from 10 to 11 for another Chill Zone, the final one of the year. To get all the information about the Chill Zone stops this week, go to hisradio.com.

I was at Congaree National Park a few years ago. They have a skeeter meter to let you know how bad the mosquitoes are that day. It's His Radio. I'm Brian. Well, they put out a top 10 list of the worst states for mosquitoes, and guess what? South Carolina, North Carolina, and Georgia, all three made the top 10. So if you're out and about, what can you do? The bug spray, long sleeves, and keep your socks tucked into your pants. All they had to do was ask us. We could have told them that the skeeters are bad around here.

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0: Maybe you've heard it. Maybe it was told to you about maybe when you're dating someone or you're going to marry someone, you know, hey, you know, are you in this for the long haul? Because those looks are going to fade, or your looks are going to fade after a few years. It's His Radio. I'm Brian. Peter is a Christian apologist, and he was sharing about he lost his wife of 6 decades and talking about why you should get married.
1: Do you think that when you are very old and your wife is very old and ugly and wrinkled and fat and not very bright or even nasty, that you will still find her beautiful? If so, marry her. The last view I had of my wife in the nursing home, about an hour after she died, I fell in love with her again. Because that body ain't gonna last, but the soul is. So if you don't love her soul, but just love her body, don't get married.
0: Wow, love her soul, not just her body. You can hear the love that he has and still has for his late wife.
2: We'll be in the mid-80s for the rest of today and partly cloudy skies with a shower or thunderstorm, at least a possibility, with low pressure still over the southeastern states. For the overnight hours, upper 60s and maybe a shower or thunderstorm. We'll get a little more sunshine on Sunday, but still a shower possible, upper 80s. I'm meteorologist Steve Hamilton with more uplifting and encouraging music next on His Radio 89.3.
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So some good news if you love that. It's His Radio, I'm Brian. Natasha Leighton and Chris Brown, here's Worship Through It.

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1: Earlier this week, his Radio Mornings with Liz and Brian, we were talking about worship line dancing or Christian line dancing, and you were sharing like some of the songs that people are line dancing to, and we got a text from Tanner. He said this was one, a great Christian line dancing song. It's Matt Maher, Gonna Be All Right, on his radio.

I love me some ice cream. His radio, I'm Brian. So USA Today put out their list of the top 10 ice creams across the country. Number 6 on the list with locations in Raleigh, Durham, and Cary. It's Andia's Ice Cream. In fact, Andia is the only female Grandmaster ice cream chef in the South and the Southeast. Leanna Crawford right now, thank God, on his radio.

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0: 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Yeah, Tuesday, 10 a.m. to 11 a.m., Rose Lane Park in Toccoa, courtesy of Snowball Treat. Liz and myself will be there. And on Wednesday from 10 to 11 a.m. at the Donnie Jones All-Inclusive Playground at Jackson Park in Hendersonville, Ethan will be there. 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
1: The stationary front is still in place just off to our south. Might bring us a few showers or thunderstorms for the overnight hours. Our low should be around 70. Could be a little bit foggy, too. Some fog in the morning on Sunday, and then a mix of sun and clouds, and a fairly good chance of afternoon showers and thunderstorms again. We're in the upper 80s. I'm meteorologist Steve Hamilton with more uplifting and encouraging music next on His Radio 89.3.
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Coming your way next, right at 7 o'clock, it's His Radio Z. I'm Brian with Toby Mac. 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
2: Loving this weekend across the Z Nation. 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Tarion, NF, Hovi, Fort King, and Country, P-Bod, as well as Blessing On for all interviews tonight. 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

Jesus changes everything. Everything is better. It's hopeful on the Z. I am Britt. And we were talking about most requested songs of the week. This one, it's not even released as a single yet for the radio station, but we are loving playing it for you. You want a little dancing tonight? Forrest Frank, Flossed and Frown, together with their new Two Step the Enemy. Yeah.

0: Taking you back a few summers for that one, Love Feels Like. It's DC Talk and Toby Mac on the Z. Before that, Forrest Frank's new one. And this is brand new Tarion on the way called God Is For Me. Could be the most important thing you think about tonight. The fact that God is for you, not against you. And Tarion, well, she's been singing for a long, long time. Earlier today on the Weekend 22, as we were counting down the top songs in Christian music, Tarion shared this little bit about her history.
1: I mean, I've been singing since I was about 5 years old and my grandparents' church, and I knew I had a passion for it. However, it was something that was just like always spoken over my life by people the Lord would just speak through. And one interesting thing is, I can't remember if it was 3 or 4 years, but I think it was actually 3 years. So 3 years before I signed to Go T Records, I sang at a friend's church, and I'm sitting there after I finished singing, and there was a prophet that walked up to me and said, "The Lord told me to tell you in 3 years you're going to sign a record deal." I was like, "Okay, well, we'll see in 3 years if that was correct." And sure enough, 3 years later, I got signed to Go T, so it was pretty special. So yeah, I definitely can tell that I'm where

0: Song's called Absolution. It's brand new from Switchfoot on the Z. Switchfoot, such a summer band and a summer movie. Last night, my bride and I rewatched a movie from a couple of summers ago. If you've never seen A Week Away, it is an absolutely five-star film. It's on Netflix. And for those of you that know and love one of the bands we play here called Anthem Lights, one of the members of Anthem Lights, a dear friend of the Z, Alan Powell produced that, and even the series that's going on beyond that. But anyway, it's a great summer movie. Don't let the summer get by without seeing it. And don't go away. I've got great music. The new Tate Buzz is on the way on the Z.
1: One of the most profound demonstrations of godly love is the idea of unconditional love. And unlike human love, which can be conditional and influenced by circumstances, godly love is unwavering and unchanging. It's a love that remains

Steadfast, regardless of flaws or failures, offering forgiveness and grace, even in the challenges that life seems to throw at us. This type of love is often seen as the highest form of love, like when Jesus gave his life on the cross for us. Questions? Hit us up at thez.com.

sometimes that's the way it is, isn't it? We pray for rain, but yet God gives us the drought, and we pray for drought and we need the rain. Trusting God in the middle of whatever He gives us ultimately is part of it. Cheyenne Zamora on the Z. Maybe you're in one of those situations where you are sitting in the middle of the rain and you just need it to stop. Don't walk through this situation or this circumstance alone. God is for you, not against you. He's promised never to leave you, but He's not promised to always make Himself known. Sometimes there's silence, but there's always a part of the body of Christ here and available to talk and pray with you. 877-443-CARE is the number. That's 877-443-2273. 24 hours a day, you call, you text. We will answer. We would love to pray with you and for you anytime. We believe in the power of prayer. Speaking of prayer, When I Pray is the new one from Tate Butts, Carolina's very own, next on The Z.

0: such great music together. They are husband-wife team Tiki Lau on the Z with your goodness. I am Britt with, again, fresh new stuff. The new Zane Walls is on the way in seconds, but I want to take you back to a couple of summers ago. You may know the song Proof of Your Love by 4 King & Country, but do you know the Neva Z-Mix? Check it out.
1: If I

Zane Walls is brand new and is not, and it's here on the Z where the hits hit first. I am Britt, and I was speaking a minute ago about one of my favorite summer movies. You don't need to let the summer go by without seeing A Week Away if you haven't seen it, and if you have Netflix. It's just absolutely wonderful, great film, a lot of classic Christian music in it, and a great message. There's a new movie that just came out that's similar. I think it's kind of hijacked the concept. A Week Away is better. I'm just telling you, that's just my personal opinion. And I was mentioning that Anthem Lights, one of the original Anthem Lights members, was the guy that actually came up with the concept. He created, wrote, produced it. His name is Alan Powell, a great friend of the Z, and was a part of this band. And while I was talking about that, evidently it struck a chord with Casey, who's listening in Savannah, and said, don't they have that song that starts, "You Got a Hole in Your Heart"? Yeah, it's kind of like that. Check it out. Do you

0: stationary front is still in place just off to our south. Might bring us a few showers or thunderstorms for the overnight hours. Our low should be around 70. Could be a little bit foggy, too. Some fog in the morning on Sunday, and then a mix of sun and clouds, and a fairly good chance of afternoon showers and thunderstorms again. We're in the upper 80s. I'm meteorologist Steve Hamilton with more uplifting and encouraging music next on his radio, 89.3.
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6: In the midst of life's crazy times, and when there seems to be no hope, we need the constant truth of the promises of Christ.
7: I had been struggling with depression and with harming myself for a long time, and I finally prayed that God would show me the way through it and give me the people who I needed to support me through it, and He did.
6: We need to be reminded of who we are in Jesus. So if you need to pray or talk

To me, it's got a wonderful, and I mean this in the most positive way, 80s video game feel to it. It's a great song. Hyper Fenton is his name, and the song is World Cup on the Z. Yes, the Gabe Von Ovens, King Jesus is who we celebrate. That's coming up in just a minute right after a classic from Nona. Got requested for some friends in Raleigh, North Carolina. Mason and the gang, glad to play it for you. Nona and Jump. Wow.

0: gets loud, we get louder. 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
1: Let me tell you about the king, reigning above, powerful and mighty, came down to love. He sits on the throne, highly seated, for his blood has atoned. He's a roller of stones, can't you see? Let me tell you.

0: tell you about the King.
1: Let me tell you about King Jesus. My pastor, Dr. Mike Harder, has a wonderful phrase, always, only Jesus. It's a core value for him personally, and now it's become a core value for us as a church and for me personally, always, only Jesus. It's actually historically a part of who we are as a radio station. We want to play songs that lift up the name of Jesus and songs that challenge us in our faith as well. And there's no bigger challenger than Nate, better known as NF. And I'm going to play his song Fear for you in just a minute. But first, I want you to hear Nate talk about kind of what he's learned lately about priorities in his life, awards and more.
2: I feel like the older I get, the more I like care less about certain things. It's not really like some people try to make it about knocking certain artists. It's not about that. It's like if you're an artist and you get a Grammy, like it's a big deal to a lot of people. I'm just saying for me, I'm not saying if I ever got a Grammy, I wouldn't care at all. I'm just saying I care way less about those things than I used to just because I'm in it. Like I would much rather sell out arenas and behind the scenes be doing big things than like get a Grammy. And some people will probably be like, oh, it's just because you don't got one. It's like, no, that's not why. Like, I've just seen what the industry is, and there's things I love about it, too. But, yeah, I'd much rather be, like, killing it behind the scenes as long as I can and touring.

back watching my mansion burn to ash while I